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2: Gold Central Victoria weather for Five Flags Hotel Castlemaine.
3: Rain expected today across central Victoria. Bendigo 14, Maryborough 15, Castlemaine and Ballarat tops of 13. We've got some overnight lows of 4. It's going to be chilly. Sunday, mostly sunny in Bendigo, partly cloudy everywhere else. Bendigo 15, Maryborough and Castlemaine 14, Ballarat 12. A couple of showers expected for Monday as well. And as you travel from field to field and court to court, go and get the free iHeart app from your app store. 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
3: Huge sideline view today on Gold Central Victoria. We've got Kilbo Baggins coming up. The Dragon City Roller Derby team, they've been off in Adelaide at a big championships. We'll see how they went over the weekend. And Kilbo, her voice was a bit dry because she said she's done a whole heap of screaming and probably nudging as well because it is roller derby. But on the show next, Shane Stevens, our fishing extraordinaire, he's currently on a road trip to Nelson on the Victoria SA border. We'll find out what he's doing over there. Plus, last week we spoke about some closures at Lake Wendouree. We're going to find out why. It's a pretty good reason, and it's going to secure fish stockings for the next 12 months. We'll chat that next on Gold Central Victoria. It is the Sideline View. Here's NXZ.

0: It's a sideline view on Gold Central Victoria, FM 98.3, AM 1071. It is now time to dive into the world of fishing with our fishing guru, Shane Stevens. How are you going today, mate? Welcome to the sideline view.
1: G'day, Chris. On a long way away from Bendigo today, Chris. Having a bit of a road trip down the southwest of Victoria.
0: Nice. Where are you heading on your adventures?
1: Yeah, certainly. So we're on the road on the way to Nelson, which is about three and three quarter hours from Ballarat. And we're heading down here to fish the Glenelg River, which basically it's on the border of South Australia and Victoria. And in the Glenelg River, there's a whole host of fish, but we're targeting bream, estuary perch, and if we get really, really lucky, Chris, we'll catch a fish called a mulloway, which is probably one of the holy grails for anglers that come chasing bream and that sort of thing down at Nelson.
0: Oh, nice. So Nelson is, like, as you said, at the border of Victoria and South Australia. Is there different fishing there compared to the rest of the country?
1: Well, it's a saltwater system, the Glenelg River, which actually flows out into the sea. Currently, the mouth of the river is open just a little bit, so there's a bit of fresh salt water coming in. But a lot of fish are caught down here on bait, flies and lures, and especially the big mulloway, they're caught at night. With big baits. So those that do fish for bream and all that sort of stuff, certainly Nelson is probably one of the top destinations within Victoria to go and target them.
0: Nice. Well, we'll chat how your weekend has gone next week when we catch up. But we're talking about last week that Lake Wendouree was having a closure, and they've closed it for a very good reason, to set up fishing ahead for the years ahead, really.
1: Yeah, Chris, so we mentioned last week that there's a section of Lake Wendouree, a 200-metre section on the western side of the lake that is actually closed for angling. And the reason for that is the fish congregate, so the brown and rainbow trout congregate in that particular area, and to try and spawn, so replicate what they do in the wild. But as I mentioned last week, they can't actually do that because there's no... we need streams, we need rivers, so running water. But there is water that actually recirculates into the lake in that section. And the fish just do what they do naturally in the rivers and streams around the state. Now, and they congregate in that area. Now, the Ballarat Fish Hatcheries, which is in Gilly Street, they netted the lake last week, and they only got 27 fish. But then they netted again Thursday this week and scooped the pool with a record number of 167 fish, consisting mainly of brown trout. And from those fish, they were all weighed, measured. The eggs were stripped out of the females. The males, they were fertilised, the eggs. And they will be hatched out into brown trout for next year's stocking of Lake Wendouree and also other waters around the state. Now, from those fish that were caught yesterday, 167 of them, Chris, there was 120,000 eggs gathered from those fish. So it's a heck of a lot of fish. There will be some obviously die, like a mortality rate from those eggs, but fantastic result. And that will certainly keep the volunteers of the Ballarat Fish Hatchery very, very busy over the next 12 months growing those fish out into a catchable size there where they are released back into Lake Wendouree and other waters around the state. So a great result for the fishermen and also the hatcheries, but a great result just to know that those fish were able to congregate there without having to worry about angler intervention where they interrupt them doing their natural thing.
0: Well, we've got our fishing set up for the next 12 months or so, and if we are heading out this weekend like you are heading down to Nelson, we might not be able to make it that far. Where's the best spots to be throwing the line in this weekend, Shane?
1: Look, there's plenty of spots, especially if you chase trout. So we've got, obviously, Lake Wendouree is probably one of those destination points. Not in that one section of water because that's closed and that will be policed by fisheries. But also, look, you've got Lake Epilock for the guys and girls around Bendigo. There's some nice fish being caught up there. And obviously, there's plenty of Murray cod being caught on the surface during the during these winter months in the Murray River system, up around Bridgewater and up to Lake Mulwala, the Ovens River, you name it, the Murray cod are on the go. For those guys and girls that do want to get up early and chase those big early morning top water bites for Murray cod.
0: Shane, you have a great weekend. Thank you for joining me on the Sideline View today. And we'll definitely have to chat about your fishing adventure to Nelson when we catch up again next week.
1: Cheers, Chris. We'll catch

0: crowded house, something so strong. It's the Sideline View on Gold Central Victoria. You've got Chris this morning, and this weekend we've got round 9 of the Bendigo Football Netball League. 4 games of footy and netball. Broadford taking on Eagle Hawk at Harley Hammond. Sandhurst v Castlemaine at QEO. Golden Square taking on Gisborne at Wade Street. Kangaroo Flats, Strathfield, say at Dower Park. We've got Tom King from the Bendigo Football Netball League on the show next to unwrap this week's round of Bendigo Football and Netball.
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0: Supporting dads, eh, mate, when life gets heavy. 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

0: It's a Sideline View on Gold, Central Victoria, FM 98.3, AM 1071. It is now time to chat all our local footy and netball action from the Bendigo Football Netball League. I've got Tom King. How are you going today, mate?
1: Going well. Thanks, Chris. Thanks for having me on this Saturday morning.
0: And we've got a full four games this weekend. First, we've got Broadford taking on Eagle Hawk at Harley Hammond.
1: Yeah, we do have four games this weekend. It's the halfway point of the season, so after this round, everyone would have played everyone once, so it should give fans and players and volunteers and spectators a little bit of taste of where the final season ladder might stand. But yeah, we start with Broadford and Eagle Hawk. Eagle Hawk hitting the road over to Broadford for the first time. It's going to be a tough one for Broadford coming up against the reigning senior football premier and an Apple side who played finals last year as well. So it's going to be a tough outing for them, but at home, hopefully they can have a good day, get a good crowd over there and move on, move their way through the season.
0: And then all the action goes out to QEO. We've got Sandhurst taking on Castlemaine.
1: Yeah, this is a very important game, particularly for Castlemaine. They have lost a few close ones over the last few weeks and need to get a scalp if they're going to be playing finals this year. Sandhurst would be a great scalp to get. Always hard to beat at the QEO, but Castlemaine, I think, could be up to it. It should be a great senior football match. In terms of the A-grade netball, Sandhurst, one of the standout teams in Castlemaine are fielding an A-grade team for the first time in a couple of years. So it's going to be a tough outing for them, but all eyes on the senior footy there.
0: Then we've got Golden Square taking on Gisborne at Wade Street.
1: Yeah, this one's our live stream match of the round. Gisborne, I think, will go in as favourites, but anyone who knows the VFL knows that Golden Square are always hard to beat at Wade Street, and they turn into a bit of a fortress and always fight hard all the way to the end. So it's not going to be an easy out for Gisborne, but Golden Square, they've got their fair share of injuries and might be up against it a little bit, but it'll be a fascinating match to watch, which can be watched on our website and the local footy hub as our live stream match of the day.
0: And then final game of the round, Kangaroo Flat, Strathfield Say at Dower Park.
1: Kangaroo Flat put in a better performance last week. Yes, they lost to South Bendigo, but you know they went down only by the four or five goals, which I think is a big improvement on where they have been so far this season. Strathfield Say sitting top two on the ladder, in my view, they're the premiership favourites, the ones to beat. So Kangaroo Flat are going to be, might have a tough time, but if they can hang in there and a home match at Dower Park, they might be able to make a bit of a slog with some forecasted wet weather and who knows. But it's going to be a tough outing for them. And then the A-grade netball, Strathfield Say have done really well so far this year. They'll be pushing for fifth spot in finals after a couple of nice victories to start their season. It doesn't get easier, though, with playing Kangaroo Flat, who are undefeated this year. They're going to might have a tough day out, but we will see how it all plays out. Hopefully, the rain holds off for everyone.
0: A big weekend of footy and netball halfway through the season, as you have said, Tom. Thank you for joining me on the Sideline View today, mate, and have a great weekend.
1: Thanks for having me, everyone. Make sure you get out there and support your club this afternoon.
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0: There's the Hollies on Gold Central Victoria, FM 98.3, AM 1071, and our very own roller derby team, the Dragon City Rollers, the Chico Rolls, indeed, were at the Great Southern Slam in Adelaide last weekend. It was a three-day mega roller derby tournament. Kilbo Baggins is on the show next, and we'll see how they went.
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0: I scared you then, didn't I? You ever missed the cash track? Put the phone down. There's no need to call. I'm just letting you know that your next 10K Cash Track will play during the wake-up call with Robbo from 5:30 Monday morning. So make sure you're listening, because you don't want to miss out $10,000. You could spend it on so much. House renos. You could go for a holiday up to the Gold Coast, as many people want to do. Everybody just wants to holiday to places warmer that aren't here in Central Victoria. Your next cash track will play on the wake-up call with Robbo from Monday morning. So make sure you're listening to Gold Central Victoria. Here's George Michael.

0: Welcome back to the Sideline View on Gold Central Victoria, FM 98.3, AM 1071. It is now time to dive into the world of roller derby. I've got Kilbo Baggins from the Dragon City Roller Derby team joining me. How are you going today, Kilbo?
1: Yeah, great, Chris. Thanks for having me.
0: No, it's always a pleasure having you on the show. And you've just come back from one of your biggest tournaments, the Great Southern Slams. How did you guys go?
1: Oh, we did so well. So big news for Dragon City. This is our first time playing Division 2. There's three divisions in the Great Southern Slam. It's actually the biggest derby competition in the Southern Hemisphere. It happens every 2 years. We got moved up a division because we've been doing so well. So we got to play two games over the weekend. We had one close loss against Westside Roller Derby, and then we won against Newcastle. It's super exciting to win our very first Division 2 game.
0: Nice. It's an absolutely epic win. How was the day? Like, it seems like it was a pretty big event. As you said, it's one of the biggest roller derby events that they hold every 2 years. Were there people just coming from across the country?
1: Absolutely. There's teams coming as far as New Zealand. You know, there was international teams do travel as well. So while we only played the two games, there's actually three tracks of derby running simultaneously from 9 a.m. to 9 p.m. across 3 days. So it's just jam-packed of things to do.
0: Wow, that's an epic roller derby turnout, I would say. You've just come back from those championships and you've got a home game coming up. For anybody that wants to come and check out what roller derby is.
1: Absolutely. So even though we're still in recovery currently, we are hosting one of our regular home games. That's when we take our club, split it in half and play against each other. So it'll be the Rolling Dead taking on the Slammerize. And that'll be on June 20th from 2 p.m. And all the information is on our Facebook page.
0: And this is the perfect opportunity for anybody around Central Victoria to come on down, ask some questions and just see what roller derby is.
1: Absolutely. Ask a question. All of our club members will be there. They're happy to talk about roller derby for as long as you want, anytime. And they can give you the information about how you can get started with our next round of Roller Derby Basics, which is where we teach you how to skate.
0: Nice. Well, there's plenty of roller derby action coming up for Central Victoria, and there's plenty of roller derby action that had been had in Adelaide. I'll let you get back to recovery mode, Kilbo, and you have a great weekend. Thank you for joining me on the Sideline View today.
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0: 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And guess what? 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
14: Hi there, Alana McIntyre here with the latest. The war between the US and Iran looks closer to ending. The Iranian foreign minister says a deal hasn't been closer. Pakistan's prime minister has confirmed the final text of the agreement has been reached. BBC correspondent Bernard Dubisman Jr. says this deal would see Iran give up its enriched uranium and it would open the Strait of Hormuz.
15: Quite significantly, the official also said that it would require kind of a lasting peace, which in practice means that Iran would have to stop funding proxy militias, for example, Hezbollah in Lebanon.
14: One Nation has gone ahead with its fundraiser in Melbourne, but at a different location and surrounded by police. MP Barnaby Joyce says the party is only going to grow.
16: And when we go to dinner parties, when people say, who do you vote for? You say, I vote One Nation, mate. I vote One Nation. Why don't you?
14: One man, understood to be a One Nation supporter, was taken away by police outside the event as protesters gathered. Singer Duffy has been seen out and about in Wales. It's the first time she's been seen in public in more than 15 years after being drugged and sexually assaulted in a horrific kidnapping. Mr. Beast has made YouTube history. He became the first to surpass 500 million subscribers. The content creator saying, it's insane.
17: It's funny, the more famous I become, the more people are like, oh, he had a rich family or blah, blah, that's why you give away money. Like, both my parents were in the military and, you know, they we ended up going bankrupt back in 2008 in the financial crisis. And, like, when I started this channel, I couldn't afford equipment.
14: At the World Cup, Ryan Reynolds and Mike Myers were in attendance as Canada fought back to draw in the co-host's opening clash with Bosnia in Toronto. The Americans are taking on Paraguay this hour in LA. Tony Popovich remains unfazed after Turkey's captain said he expects his side to dominate the Socceroos tomorrow. The Suns have now lost three on the trot in the AFL, defeated by the Cats by 45 points last night.
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13: Gold, Central Victoria weather for the Courthouse Hotel, Pall Mall, Bendigo.
0: Rain expected today across Central Victoria, Bendigo 14, Maryborough 15, Castlemaine and Ballarat tops of 13. We've got some overnight lows of 4. It's going to be chilly. Sunday, mostly sunny in Bendigo, partly cloudy everywhere else. Bendigo 15, Maryborough and Castlemaine 14, Ballarat 12. A couple of showers expected for Monday as well. 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
0: Darren Dash Parker will be on the show before 12 o'clock. We'll discuss this week's round of the AFL, and Mal Meninga has put his finger in it again. Him and the Western Bears or Perth Bears have got themselves into a little bit of hot water. But Noel Sens is currently standing in the driveway. He'll be live next on Gold.

0: It's a Sideline View on Gold Central Victoria, FM 98.3, AM 1071. And guess what? Somebody has joined me live in the studio. None other than our cycling guru, Noel Sands. How are you going today, mate? Thank you for joining me live and local here in Golden Square.
1: Good morning.
0: Finally, you've made it in.
1: Good morning, Chris. Yeah, look, I'm fantastic. It's an honour to be here, mate. Absolutely.
0: No, it feels completely different because we usually do it over the phone. We're all busy on a Saturday, but it's good to have you in the studio, man. It's a completely different vibe.
1: A bit easier than doing it for the United States of America.
0: That was fun, secretly doing Noel's a covert mission to the USA whilst not telling anybody.
1: Sitting there in the Chick-fil-A car park.
0: you weren't in New South Wales doing that one. But we'll jump straight into it. There's a lot been happening in the cycling world, internationally, local, and on the national stage. So we'll start with Tour of Italy, men's and women's. That's, I think the men's is wrapped up and the women's is currently going.
1: No, they're both wrapped up now, Chris. Yeah, no, Jonas Vingegaard won the men's convincingly by a few minutes. Like, yep. I think I said that right from the word go. He's in a class of his own. The women's race was very cutthroat. It finished right on the last stage, and Anna van der Breggen had the lead, and she was overtaken by Damy Vollering, who's one of her biggest rivals, and they don't get on.
0: Yeah.
1: So it was won by Damy Vollering, a legendary cyclist, in the last stage. So congratulations to Jonas Vingegaard and Damy Vollering winning the Tours of Italy.
0: Nice.
1: Really good racing. And they're tuned up now to come into the Tour de France, which is starting very soon.
0: Yeah, 4th of July, big day for, well, obviously the Tour de France kicking off, but also America, US of A, 4th of July, the big 250 is coming up.
1: Is that 250?
0: 250 years of the USA.
1: Wow. That's amazing.
0: That's a good thing, is it? I don't know. But I digress. Yeah, Tour of France, that's coming up on July 4th.
1: I like the USA, Chris. You know that. I go there. I've got another 6 trips left in me, mate.
0: Another 6 trips. Nice, nice. So Tour of France, that's coming up. How's that shaping up? Who's going to take it out?
1: Well, Tadej Pogacar.
0: Yeah, of course.
1: Yeah, the only thing that will wipe out Tadej will be
0: our favourite Italian sandwich.
1: I tell you, he's got good form as Wout van Aert. Remember he won the big races a little while ago, he won Paris-Roubaix. Well, he came back and he had a training crash about 3 weeks ago, and he came back in a race over in Europe on the weekend and won that. So he's really in good nick for the Tour de France. So he'll be doing a lot of lead-out work for Jonas Vingegaard, might win a stage or two, the Belgian superstar. So, and Remco Evenepoel, he's been away training for months at altitude to get ready for this Tour de France. So the big ones in the Tour de France will be Jonas Vingegaard, Tadej Pogacar, who will win it, and Remco Evenepoel.
0: Any Aussies up there or even in the race?
1: Oh, yeah, there'll be at least 13 Aussies in there, probably 2 from Bendigo. I reckon Chris Hamilton and Jack Haig would be in there, maybe more.
0: Yeah, and you said altitude, they've been training in altitude. That's needed for the French Alps and certain stages throughout the Tour de France because you wouldn't be able to breathe, would you?
1: Nah, training at altitude makes your blood better, Chris. It gives your blood volume better. You get more red blood cells. And in the past, people have cheated by taking red blood cell boosters, which is banned. So you get the same effect by training at altitude. So they'll go away for weeks on end just training up in the high mountains, and they'll come back with their red blood cell count, hematocrit level really high, and then they'll go on the Tour de France with supercharged blood.
0: Yeah, sort of naturally, like a natural advantage.
1: Yeah.
0: Well, we'll jump Com Games, 39 days away. And some very own Bendigo riders have made the cut. And we are so proud. Some very own Noel Sands riders.
1: Yeah, look, it's been fantastic. Alessia McKagan, Blake Agnoletto came through the Bendigo District Cycling Club's junior track program, coached by me over the years, and Rob Burns. And they're amazing athletes. Like, Alessia and Blake should have gone to the last Olympics. I said that on air, and I'll say it again. And now they're both going to the Commonwealth Games, and they're both medal prospects for sure. Like, Alessia's got form like a... She can definitely medal, and so can Blake. So it's fantastic for Bendigo having two riders in the Com Games. It's awesome. Congratulations. So,
0: yeah, massive congratulations. As you said, 39 days away, Com Games. You've trained them. You've coached them. How do you prepare over the next 35 days for the Com Games? What are you doing to get the best out of yourself?
1: Well, Alessia McKay is in the sprint program, and Blake Agnoletto is in the endurance program. So Blake will be in the longer races.
0: Yeah.
1: You might be in the team pursuit, the Madison, and scratch race points score, unless you'll be in the sprint events like the 200-metre sprint, the team sprint, the Kieran. So Alessia lives in Queensland, and she would train at the bike track every day behind a motorbike, doing efforts behind a motorbike on the wooden track up there at the Anamir's Velodrome, and also she would be in the gym. Whereas Blake at the moment is riding overseas in a road team, so he's doing road miles. He can come straight into that Com Games track program on road miles.
0: Okay.
1: Yeah, with a little bit chucked in the last few weeks behind the motorbike and training with the team pursuit members, but mainly road kilometres for Blake. and no road kilometres for Alessi at all.
0: Yeah, so two completely different racing
1: absolutely,
0: styles,
1: two different sports different there. Both cycling, yeah. But different aspects of cycling.
0: Okay,
1: yeah.
0: Well, massive congratulations to the two Bendigo riders and all the success, all the success.
1: Yeah, no, it's fantastic. It's good for Bendigo too, isn't
0: it? It's massive. It's good to see that. Again, I'll say it again. Bendigo flies that flag high on the cycling world stage, and we can see it again with the upcoming Comm Games.
1: Yeah, for sure. It's a proven fact.
0: Nice. Myself and Noel will take a bit of a break on the cards next. The recent Bendigo Cycling Club 3-day tour. You're on Gold Central Victoria.

0: The Sideline View on Gold Central Victoria, FM 98.3, AM 1071. I'm Cyril, joined by Bendigo cycling legend Noel Sens. Thank you for joining me on The Sideline View still.
1: Thanks, Chris. It's a pleasure to be here again, part two.
0: Staying on. Recently, last weekend, the Bendigo Cycling Club three-day tour, an epic event across central Victoria, and you were like one of the umpires. So you were, how does that work?
1: I was actually a thing called a commissaire. That's the correct term in cycling. Umpires football,
0: such,
1: but it's the same.
0: Such a fancy man, Noel.
1: Oh, no, commissaire Noel. Yeah, but anyway, so there was four grades. There was an A grade tour, a B grade tour, and C grade tour running with the women's tour.
0: Yeah.
1: So I was in charge of women's and C for the 3 days. And then on the last day, I helped do commissaire in A grade. So I was pretty busy. And it was very tiring because I was in charge of 27 people.
0: Yeah.
1: And basically, to run my grade, which is women's / C grade, and C grade were men and the women were women, right? So 27 people. What we do is we start off the day by having a roll call to see everybody's there, and I tick their names off, and then if anyone's missing, we scratch them or something and tell the judges. And then everyone has a transponder on their bike, like a little thing, a little chip. So later on in the race, we can see who got sprint points and who got finishing results.
0: Like a GPS tracker.
1: Yeah,
0: a GPS tracker.
1: So at the end, there's a lovely guy called Nathan and Sharon Pontel and Dolph, our chief judge, and they've got this big photo finish machine, like a camera. And they can see first, second, third, fourth, right through to 27th. And they can split up men and women and different things. That's very high tech. But anyway, how the race works is you have a lead car, like one of the dads. Andrew, thanks very much. Andrew Baldwin drove the lead car for our grade. So he takes off.
0: Yeah.
1: Then I say, riders go. And then 27 riders follow the lead car. Then I follow them. And then we have a follow vehicle with spare wheels in.
0: Oh, okay.
1: And a first aid kit. So we have three vehicles controlling that tour. But there's also other tours going on too, the A and the B. So we have a travelling convoy of motorcyclists called Scouts, and they keep on passing us all the time and go up and man all the intersections. And we have people in little corners with flags, stopping cars, and the motorcyclists are manning corners and give way signs and everything.
0: The safety.
1: So cyclists actually get to give, the cyclists don't have to give way to cars. The cars actually stop in this tour, which doesn't normally happen.
0: Yeah.
1: I think we've talked about that. So this tour was manned by officials so the cars would stop. Anyway, the race progresses, and then you've got to make sure the riders don't cross double lines, that they don't throw things, hit each other, go crook, cheat, all different things. And then you just look after them till the end, and then make sure they all got in, hang around the judges, make sure they all came back, and then do the same on the second day and the third day. But it's very tiring on your brain box because you've got to concentrate the whole time, and you've got to try and keep it within like 20 minutes. You can't have someone out the back. If you go off the back of the group towards the sag wagon, which is the last vehicle, and say they're going, say the main group's sitting on 40 and they're sitting on 25, they're going to be an hour behind.
0: So you
1: can't let them get an hour behind. So you might have to suggest they sit behind the sag vehicle and get motor paced a little bit to try and keep the race together. And then people get punches and problems with their bikes, so you've got to aid them to get back up to the nearest group and just keep it together.
0: Otherwise,
1: it'll be all over the place, and people who start Saturday will be finishing Sunday, and you just got to be careful of that.
0: Okay, so there's a lot more to it than you think. You're not just saying you can't race. You're trying to actually keep the race together in a way.
1: Keep it going and keep it concise within a certain amount of time on the road. And then you've also, you're worried about everybody, you know, because you know all these people and they're all your friends, and you get worried about cars. There's oncoming cars, and we had problems with one car at Reedsdale the other day going crook at me and going crook at one of the motorbike scouts. You know, he nearly hit my car, and just in anger, this bloke, because a lot of people don't like cyclists, and I mean, I can't help that. But anyway, so you just got to do your best to ensure the safety of the riders, but that's tiring on your own brain box. And then when you come back, if someone says something to you, or you didn't do this right or whatever, you get a bit antsy and you just get stressed. So, overall, it was a really tiring tour for me, but it's very rewarding. It was good. The results were pretty amazing. Like Mark O'Brien won A grade. Mark O'Brien's not a spring chicken anymore. Like, he must be 40.
0: And
1: he was riding with a lot younger kids than him. And he was leading last year, and he had to go home due to family commitments and miss winning last year. Yep. So he came back this year just to show him that he is the king.
0: Yeah, I was
1: going to
0: take that home.
1: So he took it home this year. So congratulations to Mark O'Brien. Ryan Wayne won B grade, and Michael Smith won C grade. And the women's was won by Alyssa Pilates, who's going to the Com Games from Melbourne. And she's a friend of mine, and she rode really well. And Bendigo's Belinda Bailey who came through Bendigo track program with me years ago, she lost by 3 seconds second. That's... And then Shani Morley from Bendigo was third, and Antonia Abbasone was up there in the top 15. So Bendigo had a really good strong showing in the women's tour, and we had quite a few in the men's C-grade tour that went really good too. So I was proud of all my riders. They never gave up when things happened, like their bikes broke or they got punches, and they just kept trying. So congratulations to all the men's and women's in C-grade / women's tour.
0: Myself and Noel will take another bit of a break coming up. We'll see what's happening locally around Central Victoria this weekend. You're on the Sideline View.

0: Welcome back to the Sideline View on Gold. I'm still joined by our cycling guru, Noel Sens, and we've got some local action happening out at Newbridge this afternoon.
1: There's racing out there with the Central Victorian Cycling Club, 2 p.m. today at Newbridge, a road race. I think it's 37 kilometres. I should be out there myself, but I won't be.
0: No, you're still recovering from the three-dayer last weekend.
1: It'll take another couple of weeks, Chris. I was actually planning on riding today, but it didn't happen. And then next weekend, there's a cyclocross event down at Castlemaine on the 21st of June. Cyclocross is where you ride, they're like gravel bikes.
0: Yeah.
1: And you got to ride across obstacles and push them and run through the grass. And probably not my cup of tea, but it's very popular. So good luck to everybody riding
0: it's
1: a cyclocross
0: sort of like
1: event.
0: A cycling steeplechase.
1: Yes, yes, exactly right. Okay, like a steeplechase, but it's called cyclocross. Very popular.
0: Okay. Yeah. Well, before we get to talking about how you've been on the bike, Noel, you've brought your medal in. You've won your Australian cycling posthumous medal.
1: No, I'm not dead.
0: No,
1: take that
0: meritorious
1: back. You take
0: medal.
1: That back, Chris.
0: Meritorious.
1: No,
0: medal.
1: No, I'm not dead, please, listeners. I'm still here.
0: Your meritorious medal, it is pretty cool, all thanks to Oz Cycling. How do you feel about this, man? Like, some recognition for the hard work you've been putting in, and, well, you didn't really know the recognition was coming. It was a bit of a surprise.
1: Chris, I'm very proud. We've talked about the medal enough, but I'm very proud and honoured to get that medal, but I didn't really know what it was for.
0: Yeah.
1: And now that I go on, our chief judge in Bendigo Cycling Club, Sharon Pontil-Andolfo, who's the wife of our club president, Gary, she got one too a couple of years ago. Same deal. She didn't know what it was for.
0: It sprung on you.
1: Yeah. There's no paperwork comes with it. And I didn't even know what it was. And I had to ring the people up who sent the medal with no paperwork. And I said, why didn't I get any paperwork?
0: What's going on?
1: We forgot. Anyway, so then I let it go. And then Echuca Moama Club, which was a lovely thing, put a beautiful post up about me and some pictures of me and explained that it was for services to cycling over a long period of time, for services rendered and rah, rah, rah. And I want to thank Echuca Moama Cycling Club for writing that post about me because it explained to me what it was.
0: Yeah. Was it you, Echuca Moama Cycling Club, who has nominated Noel? Because who's done it? Somebody's got it's a nomination, isn't it? So somebody's done it.
1: Somebody, yeah. Someone thinks you're a good bloke. And the same with Sharon Pontil-Andolfo. She doesn't know who nominated her either.
0: Surprise. I wonder what it could have been.
1: You.
0: I'm not. Anyway, I don't nominate nobody for anything.
1: So congratulations to Sharon Pontil-Andolfo. She's got the same medal as me.
0: Nice.
1: And I didn't know that, and I didn't really know what I got mine for, but now Sharon and I both know.
0: You're a legend, Noel. What have you been up to this week? Have you been on the bike? Have you been riding? What have you been doing? Have you been keeping up the kilometres?
1: No. I rode 50k.
0: I love your honesty, though.
1: No. I rode 50k's and walked 35k's.
0: Oh, well, that's still good.
1: Yeah, I know, but I've had a bit of a bad week. I guess I've been struggling this. I got a bit down after the club tour. I got tired, you know?
0: Yeah, well, you need a couple of weeks to recover, get back on track, and you can get back on track at the ledger. You had a big 3 days.
1: Yeah, well, I'd like to get racing again if I could. I know I talk about it every week. And big shout out to Dale from Perros Paints. He asked me yesterday, am I racing today? And I said, no, Dale, but soon.
0: Soon. He's going to start holding you to it, Noel. Well, thank you for joining me live and local in the studio today, Noel, and you have a great rest of your weekend.
1: Chris, we'll have to come in here more often. I think it's a luxurious apartment in here. You've got a gold.
0: Oh,
1: it's amazing.
0: We've got a bidet out the back as well.
1: Fantastic, mate.
0: You're on Gold Central Victoria.
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0: Darren Dash Parkin is standing by. He's our sports guru. We'll discuss this week's round of the AFL. We'll see what our Melbourne Storm are doing. They've got the bye this week. They're up against the Raiders next week. Can they keep this winning streak going? And Mal Meninga, he has put his thumb in it, hasn't he? He's Queen and Bowie. We'll chat with Dash.

0: 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It is now time to dive into the world of the AFL and our Melbourne Storm with Darren Dash Park. And how are you going today, mate?
1: This call will go well, mate. How are you?
0: Not too bad at all, not too bad at all. I can hear you're out and about for the weekend. You're heading out to the local footy fields, are you?
1: I will be, yeah. I'm just wrapping up a morning walk with the dog before I hit the road for all of that. So,
0: nice.
1: Yeah, it should be a good day.
0: Nice. Well, round 14 kicked off Thursday night football. Adelaide are taking on the Western Bulldogs.
1: Yeah, big win for the Crows. The Bulldogs have shown some improved form over the last 3 weeks. So had the Crows, and Adelaide dominated the first quarter, kicked 9-2, and then from there controlled the game. Jordan Dawson played one of the best individual games of the season. Riley Philthorpe gave them plenty, so really strong performance for the Crows. The Bulldogs, as I said, they worked their way back into form. Still got a few injuries, but yeah, that was a drop-off in form for them.
0: We had some Friday night football action at GMHBA Stadium, and the Cats absolutely thrashed the Suns.
1: Yeah, the Cats don't lose too many down at Kenia Park. The Gold Coast Suns' form in the last month hasn't been outstanding. So, for you know, probably wouldn't have been an enormously surprising result to see Geelong get the job done down there. But the Suns have got a little bit of work to do to rediscover some of that form that had them in the mix.
0: The round continues this afternoon, the MCG, with Melbourne taking on Essendon.
1: Essendon's only win this season came against Melbourne during Gather Round in South Australia. Melbourne, a much stronger side at the MCG than they've been elsewhere this year, so I think they'll bounce back and square the ledger.
0: And then we've got Adelaide taking on the Swans.
1: Yeah, so for the Swans, obviously a great escape last week. They head across to take on Port on the road this time. In South Australia, and as much as Port were encouraging last week, I think Sydney's overall body of work will be too strong here.
0: Almost missed North Melbourne taking on West Coast at Optus. That's on this afternoon at 4:15.
1: Yeah, second game in Perth in a row for North, and the second time they played West Coast away this year. Obviously, they shell a two-week block in the middle of the year. They played Fremantle in Bunbury last week and now an Optus Stadium home game against West Coast. They lost the first one. They'd want to bounce back. They got beaten by 120 points last week, but almost a 50-50 game, maybe North just.
0: And we've got two games tomorrow.

0: Our very own Melbourne Storm, they've got the bye this week. A 2-0 tight win last week up against the Knights. They're taking on the Raiders next weekend. Do you think they can keep this winning show?
1: Yeah, they won 4 of their last 5 now. Got themselves up to 6-8. And I think Penrith made the finals in 2019 after being 2-7. So Melbourne Storm would only have to look back at that and feel that they can build on it. Obviously, they get a bit of time off now around the origin period, which is useful for them given the amount of players that get selected. But, if you look at the top of the three, Penrith, Miles clear, then you've got probably the Roosters and the Warriors as the chasing pack leading the way at the moment. Dolphins in good form, but yeah, the Storm would feel that they're in the frame.
0: And Mal Meninga, upcoming coach of the Perth Bears, I think they're going to be calling themselves, in hot water this week on TV, naming players by name he would like to sign. He's copped a $20,000 fine. The Bears have copped a $20,000 fine. Why are you not allowed to talk about players that are contracted that you want to sign?
1: It's an answer period. And look, I mean, the rules are you're obviously not supposed to talk to players at certain points in their contracts, but talking about them, I mean, if you asked an AFL coach, oh, would you like Bontempelli? Yeah, I'd love him. I'm not sure how that's necessarily a problem. It doesn't mean it's realistic, but obviously Perth have got a lot of money to spend. They've already signed quite a few, and obviously he's overstepped the boundaries a little bit in terms of where he's allowed to go and where he's not allowed to go.
0: So it looks like, I know the upcoming Papua New Guinea team, they've got some force behind them, but do the upcoming Perth team, it seems like they've got a bit of money behind them and the other teams might be running a little bit scared.
1: Yeah, I mean, they'll have to pay overs a little bit based on the market. I mean, it's nothing against Perth as a city, but if you're a diehard rugby league person, obviously New South Wales and Queensland is where it's at, or New Zealand even, but similar to Melbourne, obviously you've got to lure people out of a market or into a market that's not in love with the sport, and obviously it's a bit off Broadway, so they'll have to pay a bit overs, and they've probably already done that a little bit on some of these, but at the same time it would be appealing to, you know, get a new franchise off the ground and try to drive them to some early success.
0: Well, we'll see how many more times Mal Meninga can put his thumb in it before the Bears actually get into the competition. Darren Dash Parkin, thank you for joining me on the Sideline View today, and have a great rest of your weekend.
1: No worries at all, anytime.

0: 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And the Wake Up Call with Robbo is back 5:30 Monday morning. 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Let's get to your 12 o'clock news. We are going to talk to John from the Bendigo Crushers Rugby League team next. And we've got a lot of motorsport to talk about with Chris Hume as well.
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11: Hi there, Alana McIntyre here with the latest. In breaking news, a woman in her 30s is fighting for life after being bitten by a shark in Sydney. Police have cleared the nearby Coogee Oval to facilitate the landing of the Care Flight helicopter so they can airlift the woman to hospital. Beaches including Coogee, Clovelly and Bronte have all been closed. A man has been pinned to the ground by police at a One Nation fundraiser in Melbourne. The man, understood to be a prominent neo-Nazi, was not arrested. However, there was a heavy police presence as protesters gathered outside the event in South Melbourne last night. Pauline Hanson says the fundraiser was moved to a different location because they had too many people, not due to safety fears. When asked about the party's surging popularity today, Labor's Chris Bowen put both One Nation and the Liberals in the same bag.
12: They'll continue to promote anger, not answers.
11: Elon Musk has become the world's first trillionaire. SpaceX has made its debut on the New York stock market. After the opening bell rang, Elton John's Rocket Man played out on the live feed. A deal between the US and Iran is now closer than ever, according to the Iranian foreign minister. Heavy falls are expected across Victoria, regional South Australia and some of Tasmania today. And Victoria Beckham has praised her husband as he received his Hollywood star after joking that she thought she'd be getting her own.
13: Earning a star takes a little more than surviving the late 90s.
11: 10 straight for the Cats at home. Geelong beating the Suns last night by 45 points. Patrick Dangerfield praising Connor O'Sullivan on 7.
14: He's a pretty good pick. He's a pretty good pick.
11: The United States are beginning their World Cup journey against Paraguay in LA. The co-hosts received a phone call from Donald Trump ahead of their opener.
15: I think you've got a really good chance of going all the way.
16: Thank you so much.
15: I just want to wish you a lot of luck.
11: While the Canadians drew 1-1 with Bosnia, Mike Myers and Ryan Reynolds were in attendance.
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0: Rain expected today across Central Victoria. Bendigo 14, Maryborough 15, Castlemaine and Ballarat tops of 13. We've got some overnight lows of 4. It's going to be chilly. Sunday, mostly sunny in Bendigo, partly cloudy everywhere else. Bendigo 15, Maryborough and Castlemaine 14, Ballarat 12. Couple of showers expected for Monday as well. And as you travel from field to field and court to court, go and get the free iHeart app from your app store. 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
0: Our motorsport expert Chris Hume from the Bendigo Car Club on the show shortly, but our very own Bendigo Crushers rugby league team, they've got a game up against Frankston this weekend. I've got captain coach John. He's coming up to give us all the details, so stay listening to Gold. Here's Irene Cara, Flashdance.

0: It's a Sideline View on Gold Central Victoria, FM 98.3, AM 1071. It is now time to chat local rugby league action. I've got the captain coach from the Bendigo Rugby League team, our very own Crushers, joining me today. How are you going today, mate?
1: Yeah, good, thanks. Chris, how are you?
0: Not too bad at all. Good to have you on the show. So you've just come off a bye, but your next one, you've got a big one up against Frankston.
1: Yeah, that's right. We're playing them again. We didn't think it was going to be that quick of a turnaround to play Frankston again, but yeah, it's going to be a tough game, and I think we'll be up for it this week.
0: Nice. How did you, like, so this is the second time you're playing Frankston. How did you guys go last time? Because you are a new team into this division. Are you having a good run?
1: We are sort of having a good run. It's a bit hard, yeah, with a new team and new faces and the boys meeting each other sort of for the first time. So getting through the game and sort of trying to gel together has been a bit of work for us. But, yeah, the last meeting they sort of won pretty comfortably. I'm feeling pretty good about this this turn up this time.
0: Nice. You can come back with a bit of vengeance. And are you guys still looking for some local sponsors as well?
1: We are looking for local sponsors, always keen to get businesses from around the area on board with us. That's something we'll always accept at our club.
0: Yeah, and if we are wanting to get involved in the Bendigo Crushers Rugby League team, what's the best way to go about it?
1: They can contact us through our Facebook page.
0: John, thank you for joining me today on the Sideline View, and fingers crossed, hopefully you can absolutely smash Frankston this weekend.
1: Yeah, fingers crossed.

0: 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And from the Golden City Mitre 10 and Bendigo Car Club, our motorsport expert Chris Hume joins us. How are you going today, mate? And welcome to the Sideline View.
1: Yeah, very good. Thank you. And hello, listeners.
0: It's good to have you on. We're talking about this last week, Le Mans, big race. It's this weekend. It's probably one of the best viewing that we have to watch this weekend, really.
1: It is. It's obviously a 24-hour race at Le Mans. It's 94 years, I think, it's been running for now. And the qualifying's all run and done, and Cadillac's got the position 1 and 3. Not that that means a whole lot in a 24-hour race because of all the trials and tribulations that go on. But if you get a chance to view it, live stream it perhaps, it is a very good race. And 62 car field, so, and there's a few Aussies in the field, so it should be a good weekend.
0: Nice. Well, hopefully some Aussies can take it home. And talking about Aussies, we'll jump to the V8 supercars, and they're making their way up to sticky Darwin.
1: It is, yeah. Darwin this weekend, Hidden Valley Raceway. Always a good venue. They've sort of had their months off after their venture around New Zealand, North and South Islands, and they sure will be feeling it, though. The weather forecast is sort of 32 to 33, basically Saturday, Sunday, so quite warm. Hopefully their cool suits are working, that's for sure. But we've got three races this weekend, and it should be good. Hence, that's why the event's called the Triple Crown. Hidden Valley. It's a 2.9-kilometre circuit, so it's not hugely long, but it is quite a spectacular track. It's got a big, nice long straight and lots of tight, windy bits, lots of lefts and rights, and traditionally over the years it's been quite spectacular. So so there'll be races 17, 18, 19 for the season, so should be good. Into this round, the championship standings, Brock Feeney from Red Bull Ford, I'm used to saying Red Bull Chevrolet over the years, but Red Bull Ford, he's on 1,211 points. You've got Matt Payne in Grove Penrite Ford, he's on 1,121, so he's about 90 points behind. Third, Brody Kostecki for Dick Johnson Racing or Shell Racing. In the Ford, he's on 1,038 points. And sitting in fourth is Cam Waters in the Monster Energy Castrol Ford on 934. So it's a pretty interesting weekend. See if one of the north sort of midfielders come up through. Traditionally, the favourites don't usually go that well in Darwin. I don't know why, whether it's the heat or the track or what, but could be good in good race. They've got a lot of travelling coming up though. So this week they're in Darwin, and then they're off to Townsville next in July 10th to 12th. Right, so it's Darwin down to the workshops. Some are in Queensland, most are in Victoria, and then once they've done Queensland, back to the workshops, and then off to Perth on the 31st to the 2nd of September. So a lot of travelling going on, and then after that they're back to Queensland. So they're crisscrossing the country over the next couple of months. So that could be interesting times ahead. So plenty of viewing on TV. It's on 7 Plus and KO and Foxtel if you want to tune in. It's should be quite good. Always a good event at Darwin.
0: Myself and Chris will be back in a couple of minutes. We'll talk about this week's round of MotoGP and our very own New Zealand's very own Shane Van Gisbergen, former V8 supercar, is actually building quite some substance in the NASCAR. We'll talk

cheers to those moments in music you just have to better music and more.

0: Welcome back to the Sideline View on Gold Central Victoria. I'm still joined by our motorsport expert, Chris Hume from the Bendigo Car Club. And MotoGP was in Hungary and the race started off with quite a hefty stack.
1: It sure was. It was last weekend in Hungary, which was round 8. It was a great start from everyone. Nice even start until the first corner, and then Martin... His front wheel slipped out. He was on the inside of the corner, slipped out from under him and basically bowled over another 5 bikes. It was carnage everywhere. He took out quite a few riders and sort of shuffled up the field. Also, he included Marco Bazzini, Mark Marquez and Pedro Augusta all battled out for several laps, and Jack Miller actually got up as high as 5th at one point, so good on the Aussie. But at the end of the day, Marquez, he took out on his Ducati, took out the win by 2.1 seconds over Pedro Augusta and his KTM. And Francesco Baggini, he finished up in 3rd. And he finished up in 3rd. Jack Miller had a pretty good result on his Yamaha. He finished in 8th, which is his best result for the season, but I think that's due to 5 bikes getting wiped out in the first hit. But anyway, points are points. So the way the championship's sitting at the moment, you've got Marco Bezzecchi on 4 wins on 180 points. Juan Martin, he's the one that crashed out on the first corner in this race. He's had 1 win for the season, 160 points, and Francesco Giannato, he's sitting on 130 points, and poor old Jack Miller from Australia, he's sitting in 20th place on 11 points, so not looking real flash, and he's out hunting out a new deal for 2027, and there's not a whole lot of interest shown by any team at all at the moment, but I'm sure he'll try and negotiate a deal to get on board for next year, so we'll see how he goes.
0: Well, hopefully.
1: Next week they're in, where are they? They're in Brno Circuit in Czechoslovakia. Big track. It's on the 21st of June. 5.4 kilometres, 14 turns. It's a really good track to watch the bikes race.
0: Nice. We'll go from an Aussie in the MotoGP to the Aussie in the NASCAR. And Shane didn't do too bad in Pennsylvania on the triangle track. He just needs to keep the momentum going.
1: Yeah, it's Aussie. Yeah, okay. Kiwi Aussie, we'll call it.
0: I'm claiming him again because he's winning. He's winning, so he's ours.
1: He's doing all right. He's doing all right. So this weekend, they're on an interesting track. They're at Sunoco in Pennsylvania. It's a really fast triangulated track. It's basically three corners. It's 2.5 miles around. Always a good race. It's the American Gateway 400. Shane Van Gisbergen is in great form at the moment, and hopefully he can qualify up the front of the field to avoid any of the dangers starting in the rear of the bunch and avoiding the big one, which happens on a lot of these high-speed tracks. So he's had some really good form leading up. He got 5th last race at Nashville. That was 2 weeks ago. And he's kicking away, and he's certainly got the attention of the Americans, that's for sure. So they're all watching him. The championship is sitting at the moment with Tyler Reddick on his Toyota, 669 points. Danny Hamlin, also in a Toyota, 618 points. Ryan Blaney in a Ford on 512. Sitting in 14th is Shane. He's on 355 points, but he's actually moving up as the races go on. He's actually moving up, so he's certainly in line to qualify for the playoffs, which are, happened in the last sort of, where were they? They start in the next few weeks, actually, the playoffs, so... But next week's an interesting one. They're off to California, and it's a 1.4-mile, 16-turn street circuit, basically. So it's on the naval base. It's on the runways and things. So hopefully Shane will be able to pick up a victory on the flat stuff. But let's watch him this weekend on the tri-oval.
0: Myself and Chris will take another bit of a break on the cards next. We'll see what local action is happening around Central Victoria and F1. And Oscar, well, he's doing okay. You're on Gold Central Victoria.
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0: on the Sideline View on Gold Central Victoria. I'm still joined by our motorsport expert, Chris Hume from the Bendigo Car Club and F1 in the ritzy, ritzy Monaco. And as I said before, Oscar did all right.
1: Indeed, indeed. Yeah, Monaco last weekend, always a good one. It's the who's who in the zoo who go along to watch the race and things. So it's quite a prestigious event. As far as overtaking and spectacular-wise, it's not the greatest track in the world. So, as I said last week, it's a very, very narrow track. I think the widest part's about 9 metres wide. So, a lot of processional type of stuff. It's won and lost in the pits, basically. But, Oscar, he qualified seventh last weekend. The front row was Kimi Antonelli and his Mercedes with Max Verstappen from Red Bull next door, and then second row was taken up by the Ferraris, actually, of Hamilton and Leclerc. Oscar, as I said, qualified seventh. He's had a pretty good start. Verstappen actually stalled on the front row. He actually stalled the car on the start, and that was the end of his race. He got it going a little bit and got it off the circuit, but that was it. All over Red Rover. There was some kind of electrical fault or something in the car, but his race was done before the first corner, so it wasn't real good. Antonelli, he sort of led the field away and had Hamilton and Leclerc sitting second, third behind him, and basically came down to pit stops, and Hamilton actually got a 5-second penalty for speeding in pit lane, so that sort of cost him a little bit, but lap 45, Oscar's teammate Lando Norris and the other McLaren, he retired with engine problems. That was a bit of let's pay attention to what's going on with the McLarens again. But Oscar actually finished the race. He did quite well, but it's a bit of crash and bash through the race. It was quite a slugfest between Antonelli and Hamilton. At the end of the day, Antonelli took the win. That's 5 in a row he's got now, so he's in fine form for Mercedes-Benz. And Hamilton, he did win okay for the Ferraris. He finished second. Hadjar for Red Bull, he finished third. Oscar finished fourth in McLaren, so went from seventh to fourth through the race. So he went okay, considering he can't overtake on that track. So the standings are away at the moment in World Championship rounds. Kimi Antonelli in the Mercedes has had 5 wins, 156 points. Lewis Hamilton, Ferrari, no wins, but sitting on 90 points. So he's got a bit of consistency there. George Russell and the other Mercedes, he's had 1 win for the year, on 88. Charles Leclerc for Ferrari, 75 points. And then Oscar sitting in 5th at the moment on 60 points. So, big gap between Kimi on 156 and Oscar on 60, but everyone in between is not that far away from Oscar, so you might be able to peg off a few more positions through the year. This weekend, June the 14th, they're at Barcelona, Catalonia in Spain. Big track, 5.4 kilometres, 56 laps. It's a big, open, high-speed circuit, that one, purpose-built. Race goes for 308 kilometres, so hopefully Oscar and the

0: walked away and absolutely ignored him. The guy's a basically a living legend.
1: Yeah, he is.
0: In
1: he's
0: Formula
1: a legend.
0: One world and yeah, got a lot of criticism out of that. So not good.
2: Yeah, my favourite part was after that happened, Lewis Hamilton got uninvited from the F1 parties. He didn't go to a single event afterwards because of the drama that she caused, because she was so out of place. She did not belong there. She had no idea what was going on.
0: No,
2: no clue.
0: There is a token, I think.
2: Yeah, pretty much it. I digress. We've got some local racing at Bagshot tomorrow as well.
0: Correct, yes. Bagshot this weekend at the Bagshot Motorsport Complex in Bagshot Wiriki Road. That's a club championship round. It's a Karma Cross, so there should be some great local driving going on, tackling various tracks through the day. You're vying for championship points. There's only one more round after this one for the season, so that should be a good day. Canteen's open there if anyone wants to pop in and grab something to eat. And you can find Bagshot Complex once you head out north through Huntley. You've got the Kamaruka turnoff. You'll see the little blue signs, and that'll actually they'll actually guide you to the complex out there. So it'll be great to see everyone there. I'll be out there, and hopefully the weather will hold up, and it'll be a good day.
2: And I guarantee it will be a Kim Kardashian-free event. Chris Hume.

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7: I'm John Fabris. A woman's in a critical condition from a shark attack off Coogee Beach in Sydney at 10 past 11 this morning. Lifesavers performed CPR on the woman who was swimming not far from the shore. The beach and others nearby have been closed. Iran itself's now declaring a peace deal with America's never been closer. While President Trump's angrily lashed them for leaking terms he's called fake news, Middle East analyst Gordon Robinson telling DW News it still has to be signed.
8: Someone counted 39 times that President Trump had said an agreement was near. So it feels the same, but it also feels different. It's the Pakistanis saying it. It's the Iranians saying it.
7: And Pauline Hanson's described Victoria's Labor government toxic and needing to go. At a One Nation fundraising night in Melbourne, Federal Labor Minister Chris Bowen's been asked about One Nation's rise this morning.
9: One Nation has anger, but not answers. One Nation has slogans, but not solutions. We're providing answers and solutions and real change.
10: No
0: Melbourne is looking to square the ledger against Essendon with round 14 of the AFL resuming at the MCG. Demons coach Stephen King admitting their 45-point gather-round defeat still stings.
10: It's nice to be here at the G, that's for sure. It's something we look back on around that game and what transpired in that. So, yeah, we've got to come out and make sure we perform again. The games and the competition is marginal, but there's a lot we didn't get right that day.
0: Geelong has cruised to a 105-60 win over the Suns last night at the Cattery. Coach Chris Scott stoked with their composure in a slow start.
11: They didn't completely jump us, but I think they got a couple of goals ahead and looked pretty sharp. We weren't thinking about how we could exploit them. We just didn't see that many holes in the way they played.
0: Let's go into the FIFA World Cup, where USA leads Paraguay 3-1 late in the second half. Earlier, Canada and Bosnia settled for a 1-1 draw. And England has launched the Women's T20 World Cup with an 87-run victory over Sri Lanka. The Aussies to begin their campaign tonight against South Africa. That's sport. I'm Harrison Preve.
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13: Rain expected this arvo across Central Vic, Bendigo 14, and Maryborough 15, Castlemaine and Ballarat tops of 13. We've got some overnight lows of 10. Mostly sunny tomorrow for Bendigo, partly cloudy everywhere else. Bendigo 15, Maryborough and Castlemaine 14, Ballarat 12. Monday, showers expected.
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0: Phil and Jennifer, Time of My Life on Gold Central Victoria, and making headlines at the Gold website. Fake guns, police equipment seized at a Huntley home, and crackdown on illegal firewood collection underway. Your news headlines coming up at 2 o'clock, but before then, we've got the Bee Gees and a little bit of John Bon Jovi.
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2: Doctors in Russia recently treated a bloke with an unusual MRI result. A nearly 5-inch long piece of wood extending from the man's eye socket to his skull. The patient was doing yard work, wasn't wearing protective gear, felt a pain in the eye. After a while, though, it came back and it showed that the foreign body was a branch that penetrated the eye socket. And for a bit of ick factor, they removed the wood through his nasal passages.
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2: I'm John Fabris. A woman mauled by a shark off Sydney's Coogee Beach has been flown to hospital in a critical condition. Local Sean Butling telling the ABC it's very unexpected.
3: Walk along the beach today, crystal clear water. It's just not the conditions for what you think of a typical shark attack.
2: Beaches in the area are closed. American forces have reportedly just shot down more attack drones from Iran bound for the Strait of Hormuz. This, as both the US and Iran, signal major headway on a peace deal. Security analyst Hal Kempfer thinks the finish line could still be tricky.
4: They're saying, look, we're 85% there. That 15% can be really big. That might be nuclear enriched radioactive material, anything that can be used to make a nuclear weapon.
2: And a star on LA's Hollywood Walk of Fame's been unveiled for soccer champ David Beckham.
5: The 2849th member of the Hollywood Walk of Fame, Mr. David Beckham.
2: Beckham's good friend Tom Cruise was by his side for the occasion.
6: Round 14 AFL action underway at the MCG, where at last check the Demons are leading the Bombers by 18 in the second quarter. West Coast is wary of the Roos ahead of today's clash at Optus Stadium. North Melbourne coming off a 124-point thumping from Frio in Bunbury last week. Coach Andrew McWalter says they're prepared for a response.
7: We need pressure on the ball. As much as possible. If we don't get that, we're going to struggle. So that'll be our focus.
6: Port Adelaide to host Sydney in tonight's encounter. The USA has made a thundering start at the FIFA World Cup with a 4-1 victory over Paraguay. Earlier, it finished one apiece between Canada and Bosnia. A promising start for Oscar Piastri in the lead-up to Sunday's F1 Barcelona Grand Prix. The Aussie clocking the second fastest time in opening practice and third in P2. Sunshine Coast Lightning and Adelaide Thunderbirds to begin the final round of the Super Netball later today. Melbourne Mavericks to host the Queensland Firebirds in the late match. And in tennis, Taylor Fritz and Yuri Lehechka have booked their spot in the semi-finals at the Stuttgart Open. That's sport. I'm Harrison Preve.
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1: Gold Central Victoria weather, thanks to Prestige Jayco Bendigo.
10: Rain expected this arvo across Central Vic, Bendigo 14, Maryborough 15, Castlemaine and Ballarat tops of 13. We've got some overnight lows of 10. Mostly sunny tomorrow for Bendigo, partly cloudy everywhere else. Bendigo 15, Maryborough and Castlemaine 14, Ballarat 12. Monday, showers expected.
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2: A Chinese car company has filed a patent for an in-car toilet that hides under the passenger seat. 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I don't know what you say. 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It uses a rail mechanism that lets it slide in and out like a drawer. It does have a fan. What next, I ask you? Sometimes you think people are yanking your chain, don't you? But that is true.
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0: 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The Wake Up Call with Robbo, back bright and early Monday morning from 5.30. And make sure you're listening because he'll be playing Gold Central Victoria's next 10K cash track.
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0: BTC, also known as Bendigo Theatre Company, they're looking for some volunteers. They meet each Wednesday morning and some Saturdays between 9 a.m. and noon at Allingham Street in Golden Square. They're looking for some handy people who can build props, general maintenance and scenery as well. If you're a bit artsy and you like some painting, you can come and help out as well. They meet each Wednesday morning between 9 and noon in Allingham Street, Golden Square. Come on down to BTC for some creativity, coffee and a chat.
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2: A wacky strong man believes he's become the first person in the world to pull a car with his willy while on fire. Him, not his willy. He insists the fantastic phallic stunt was a bid to raise awareness for prostate cancer. Not sure of the link there. He admitted it hurt quite a bit. He previously hit the headlines for pulling a car with his testicles. I'd like to say he was nuts and he's made a dick of himself, but I won't because, of course, that could be misconstrued.
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0: Rolling Stones are our feature artist on This Week in Music. More from them coming up. Before the end of the hour, we'll hear from Debbie Gibson, 80s icon, who's back on the road with Go West and coming our way in August. Next hour, the Aussie Top 5 is from June 14, 1982. We'll add some names to the birthday lists very soon. And up next, a defining moment for George Michael fans.
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2: New York has been the number one hotspot that you may be abducted by aliens. Boasted a staggering 8,314 UFO sightings reported since 1974. There was a highly publicised Brooklyn Bridge abduction, which aliens supposedly whisked away Linda Napolitano out of her Lower Manhattan high-rise apartment in 1989. She's going up in this beam of light. There are three little guys in a kind of fetal positions going up into this thing. Sounds plausible to me.
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0: This week in 2007, George Michael became the first musical artist to perform at the brand new Wembley Stadium in London. He played two shows on his 25 live tour, a big moment in George's career.
18: I'm so proud that I'm going to be opening. It's like my dream come true. And last year, when they didn't get it in time, they didn't open it in time, I think it was the second year in a row that they said they were going to finish it. I think Robbie Williams and the Stones and Bon Jovi were all on tour and wanting to play and stuff. And when I heard that the stadium wasn't ready, something in my brain went, you could get really lucky because none of those people will be touring next year. And you might be. So I approached the directors of Multiplex, I think it is, the people that built the stadium. Yeah, uh-huh. And I said, look, I know you guys are fighting against time, but if you want to give me this opening gig, I don't mind when it happens. You know, I'm not going to sue you for being late or anything. I just want to do it when it opens. I want it to be me. They came down and saw an Earls Court show and soon after said yes, which was, I was just, it's a dream.
0: The original Wembley Stadium, of course, hosted just about every iconic performance from Queen to Live Aid, In Excess. It was knocked down in 2003. Here's George performing at that opening concert. It's I'm Your Man on This Week in Music.

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And school's out early, and soon we'll be learning, and the lesson today is

0: This week in music, there's the Boomtown Rats, as Bob Geldof was on the Queen's Birthday Honours list this week back in 1986, 40 years ago, receiving an honorary knighthood. Another Sir this week was Sir Mick Jagger. That happened in 2002. One of the reasons the Rolling Stones are our feature artists, they are coming up very soon. Latest music news next hour and the Aussie Top 5 recap from June 14, 1982.
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12: I'm John Fabris, a man who hired a boat, was found dead in Sydney's Parramatta River today. What's believed to be his 7-year-old daughter is missing. Police are searching the Hen and Chicken Bay area. They'd been contacted after the man's body was found.
13: Police received a call from a friend of the man to say that he had concerns for the child's welfare and the man's welfare.
12: Also in Sydney today, a 35-year-old woman was critically injured in a shark attack off Coogee Beach. Off-duty lifeguards and doctors applied bandages to her limbs and she was rushed to hospital. Multiple beaches are closed for 48 hours. And America shot down some more of Iran's attack drones threatening ships in the Strait of Hormuz. Both sides have been declaring progress on forging a peace deal. Security analyst Hal Kempfer telling Fox there are positive signs.
14: President Trump mentioned the deal might be signed in Europe. He's heading over to Europe for the G7 meeting. Iran is recognizing their economy is in a horrible shape.
15: You're in full time at the G, where at last check the D's up by 45 over the Bombers. North Melbourne's looking to end its trip west on a high against the Eagles at Optus. The Roos aiming to rebound from last week's horror show against Frio and Bunbury. Coach Alistair Clarkson says they're determined to reward their fans.
16: Probably their best victory against Gold Coast, a really stirring come from behind win. And then we had a break with a bye, and then really disappointing performance last week. So both ends of the spectrum for our North supporters.
15: Port Adelaide and Sydney to do battle tonight at the Oval. Well, a dream start for co-hosts the USA at the FIFA World Cup, sealing a 4-1 win over Paraguay. Manager Mauricio Pochettino stoked with their performance.
17: So proud. Deserve big credit for this performance here. The most important is the performance and the feeling. We know that is only the start and it's nothing. It's only one game.
15: On the SBS, Canada and Bosnia settled for a 1-1 draw, and Australia faces South Africa tonight at the Women's T20 World Cup. That's sport. I'm Harrison Preeb.
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21: Rain this afternoon into this evening. Tomorrow, mostly sunny day in Bendigo, partly cloudy elsewhere. Bendigo heading for 15, Maribyrnong and Castlemaine 14. Tomorrow, Ballarat a top of 12. Overnight tonight, Bendigo 6, Ballarat 4.
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0: What was number one this week in 1982? The Aussie Top 5 recap is coming up, as well as the latest music news. There's another tune from the Rolling Stones, and here's another of the artists on our birthday list this week, a guy who famously impersonated David Bowie on television.
27: When I finally met Bowie, he said to me, "Oh, I hear you won as me on Stars in the Rise." I went, "I won twice." He goes, "Well done, sir."
0: Boy George, happy birthday. It's This Week in Music.
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0: week in music with a reason for every song we play. Extreme were at number one in America this week in 1991 with More Than Words. It's Jason Staveley here this weekend. Mick Hucknall talks about a band that inspired him and Simply Red in the next 10 minutes. We'll also update the very latest music news. And Tears for Fears, first American number one hit single, plays next.
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5: I've got a bung knee. So, gents, when using Deep Heat, just remember to make sure that the application is in the right order. Case in point, the other night, had a shower, whacked Deep Heat all over my knee, then put my underpants on. There can be transference of Deep Heat from said underwear to areas that should never cross paths with Deep Heat. Robbo's health tips. Stay tuned for more.
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0: week in music with a reason for every song we play. What was the reason behind Mick Hucknall getting into music?
1: I was inspired by the fact that the Beatles were poor, working-class boys. They made it, and I thought, well, if they can do it, well, why can't other people do it? We could do it, you know?
0: Mick is on our birthday list this week. That's Simply Red's Something Got Me Started. Before that, a song that used to be called Everybody Wants to Go to War. They changed it to Everybody Wants to Rule the World, those Tears for Fears boys, and had it as a number one hit single in America this week in 1985.
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0: Tickets for the original Wailers Aussie tour went on sale on Friday, thanks to metropolistouring.com. I caught up with Al Anderson from the group through the week.
3: When Bob Marley passed, 99% of the band was still alive, including the I-Tree. There was only Bob was missing. And one by one, the band members went on their journey. And so I got one of the last remaining Wailers that was with Bob Marley. I call myself the original Wailers because we represent the education that I got from Bob Marley, Peter Tosh, and Buddy Wailer.
0: They will be touring in March 2027. In fact, it's been a massive week for tour announcements. The Gabba will host a massive one-night-only affair on December 5. Carreras and Friends features Jose Carreras alongside stars like Robbie Williams, The Corrs, Ronan Keating, and Wilson. This list is incredible. Darren Hayes of Savage Garden, Natalie Imbruglia, Shepherd, and more. Tickets are on sale Monday. Air Supply are doing dates to celebrate their 50th anniversary, starting on the Gold Coast on December 3. And Simple Minds have shows scheduled for February 2027. Celebrating their 50th anniversary, they're bringing Gary Newman with them. Tickets and dates from destroyalllines.com. They're on sale this Friday. And with that, you're up to date on This Week in Music.
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0: WD-40 had their third number one hit single on their hands this week back in 1993, a song that Elvis Presley took to number one back in 1962, Can't Help Falling in Love With You. Jason Staveley here. Our classic album double is 40 years young this week. Talking Invisible Touch from Genesis, a couple of tracks from that coming up. And everybody who's been celebrating a birthday, we'll add another couple of names to the list next hour.
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12: I'm John Fabris. A shark attack off Sydney's Coogee Beach today hospitalised a woman in a critical condition. A 35-year-old was struck about 30 metres offshore. Police in Sydney are investigating whether family violence is involved in a man's body being found in the Parramatta River today. His missing 7-year-old daughter was last seen with him in a hired boat. Superintendent McDonald confirming her mother's been informed.
13: Her husband is now deceased, who also knows that a major search operation is underway for her 7-year-old daughter. It would rock any mother to the core.
12: And American forces today shot down more attack drones from Iran bound for the Strait of Hormuz. This as both the US and Iran signal major headway on a peace deal. Security analyst Hal Kempfer.
14: They're saying, look, we're 85% there. That 15% can be really big. That might be nuclear enriched radioactive material, anything that can be used to make a nuclear weapon.
15: The Demons have made it 8 straight on the MCG, demolishing Essendon 95-50. Another showstopper from Cozzy Pickett, finishing with 32 disposals, 10 score involvements and 3 goals.
16: We just love making our fans proud, you know. That's why we play most of the time, making the people around us proud. And, you know, the staff, they do a lot of hard work behind the scenes. So, we just do it for the people around us.
15: On Fox Footy, in the West, the Eagles trailing North Melbourne by 2 points late in the opening quarter. The Socceroos have wrapped up preparations ahead of tomorrow's FIFA World Cup opener against Turkey in Vancouver. Striker Mo Touré was absent from training on Thursday, but coach Tony Popovich insists everyone's healthy.
17: Touré's good as well. Everyone's available, which is what a coach wants leading into the first match.
15: And Maroons enforcer Tino Fasuamalaoi has been rocked by the death of his father just days out from Origin 2. Queensland coach Billy Slater confirming the heartbreaking news today, saying the squad is now wrapping its arms around their teammates. That's sport. I'm Harrison Freed.
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19: Rain this afternoon into this evening. Tomorrow, mostly sunny day in Bendigo, partly cloudy elsewhere. Bendigo hitting for 15, Maribyrnong and Castlemaine 14. Tomorrow, Ballarat a top of 12. 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
0: Everybody who's been celebrating a birthday this week gets a mention towards the end of the hour. We've also got our classic album double and another tune from our feature artist, the Rolling Stones, coming up. Let's get back to the music with a lady who became the first female Canadian to have an American number one album. That album was released this week back in 1995. We're talking about Jagged Little Pill from Alanis Morissette. And here she is on This Week in Music.

0: This Week in Music, with a reason for every song we play, Nick Rhodes of Duran Duran is on our birthday list. We give you Planet Earth, their debut top 10 hit here in Australia. You got Jason Staveley here. We're on through everybody on the birthday list before the end of the show. And between now and then, a couple of tracks from Invisible Touch from Genesis, released this week 40 years ago as our classic album double.
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2: 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Beethoven continued to compose music even after he went deaf. Yeah, they said he couldn't do it, but he didn't listen. Ancient Romans used powdered mouse brains as toothpaste. 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

0: It's This Week in Music, and that's Invisible Touch from Genesis, our classic album double. Their lucky 13th studio album, which came out this week 40 years ago. From it, Land of Confusion and Throwing It All Away. We've got Jason Staveley here, checking everybody on the birthday list next.
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18: 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Australia begins its Women's T20 World Cup campaign tonight against South Africa at Old Trafford. Skipper Sophie Molyneux says they're embracing the high-stakes clash.
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18: 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Western Force has suffered a 29-24 loss to Fiji and Andrua in its Super Rugby Women's season opener. And in tennis, Katie Bolter and Donna Vekic play for a spot in the final at the Queen's Club Championships.
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0: Mick Hucknall from Simply Red. Duran Duran's Nick Rhodes. Close your eyes. Max Elias, otherwise known as Maxi Priest. Oh, baby, baby, it's a wild world. 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

0: Week in Music comes to a close with the song released 50 years ago this week. Play that funky music from Wild Cherry. Now, coming up next weekend, Phil Collins will be our feature artist. The defining moment acknowledges an invention that completely revolutionised music. You know, classic album Double Discovery from ELO, their first number one record. And Alex James of Blur is on the line from Natta. He's bringing his Britpop Classical show to Australia in November. So enjoy what's left of this weekend. Have a fantastic week. And thanks for listening.
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17: I'm John Fabris. A man seen in a hire boat with his 7-year-old daughter today was found dead in Sydney's Parramatta River while the girl's missing. Superintendent Christine McDonald's committing all possible resources to find her.
18: Whether this was an accident or whether it was intentional, that will form part of our inquiries. We're looking obviously at everything. It's definitely a line of inquiry.
17: Coogee and nearby Sydney beaches are closed over this morning's shark attack, hospitalising a woman in her 30s in a critical condition. Michael Corliss from the ambulance service understands she was swimming around 30 metres offshore.
19: She was brought to shore by an off-duty lifeguard and lifesavers on the longboard. There was off-duty doctors and off-duty lifeguards that commenced first aid by applying tourniquets to her limbs.
17: And a star on LA's Hollywood Walk of Fame has been unveiled for soccer champ David Beckham.
20: The 2849th member of the Hollywood Walk of Fame, Mr. David Beckham.
17: Beckham's good friend Tom Cruise was by his side.
21: Melbourne's moved into the AFL top four, backing up from King's Birthday to defeat the Bombers by 45 points at the MCG. Fans rose in the 6 minutes to honour the late Neil Danaher with a standing ovation. Cozzy Pickett telling Fox Footy it's been an emotional week for the club.
22: It's been a big week from last week. This has been a big lead up to this game, and yeah, we're just grateful to, you know, be able to honour Neil Danaher. So yeah, we're just grateful to be able to, you know, play in another big occasion, I guess.
21: North Melbourne is leading West Coast by 1 point in the third quarter of a seesawing clash at Optus. Port Adelaide to host Sydney in tonight's encounter. The Socceroos have a clean bill of health ahead of tomorrow's World Cup opener against Turkey in Vancouver. Historically, Australia is a slow starter at the tournament, with coach Tony Popovich eager to hit the ground running.
23: Regardless of who the opponent is or which World Cup, you know, the first match, everyone wants to get off to a good start, and we're no different.
21: And the Aussies face South Africa in tonight's Women's T20 World Cup at Old Trafford. That's Sport, I'm Harrison Preve.
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0: Gold Central Victoria weather for the Courthouse Hotel, Pall Mall, Bendigo.
7: Cloudy tonight across Central Victoria. We've got some overnight lows of 10. Rain expected for you Saturday. Bendigo 14, Maryborough 15, Castlemaine and Ballarat tops are 13. Sunday, mostly sunny in Bendigo, partly cloudy everywhere else. Bendigo 15, Maryborough and Castlemaine 14, Ballarat 12.
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1: Language is funny. 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
5: Cloudy tonight across Central Victoria. We've got some overnight lows of 10. Rain expected for you Saturday. Bendigo 14, Maryborough 15, Castlemaine and Ballarat tops are 13. Sunday, mostly sunny in Bendigo, partly cloudy everywhere else. Bendigo 15, Maryborough and Castlemaine 14, Ballarat 12.
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6: Gold Central Victoria weather, thanks to Prestige Jayco Bendigo.
7: Cloudy tonight across Central Victoria. We've got some overnight lows of 10. Rain expected for you Saturday. Bendigo 14, Maryborough 15, Castlemaine and Ballarat tops of 13. Sunday, mostly sunny in Bendigo, partly cloudy everywhere else. Bendigo 15, Maryborough and Castlemaine 14, Ballarat 12.
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0: Gold Central Victoria weather for Five Flags Hotel Castlemaine.
5: Cloudy tonight across Central Victoria. We've got some overnight lows of 10. Rain expected for you Saturday. Bendigo 14, Maryborough 15, Castlemaine and Ballarat tops are 13. Sunday mostly sunny in Bendigo, partly cloudy everywhere else. Bendigo 15, Maryborough

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3: Cloudy tonight across Central Victoria. We've got some overnight lows of 10. Rain expected for you Saturday. Bendigo 14, Maryborough 15, Castlemaine and Ballarat tops are 13. Sunday, mostly sunny in Bendigo, partly cloudy everywhere else. Bendigo 15, Maryborough and Castlemaine 14, Ballarat 12.
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1: Doctors in Russia recently treated a bloke with an unusual MRI result. A nearly 5-inch long piece of wood extending from the man's eye socket to his skull. The patient was doing yard work, wasn't wearing protective gear, felt a pain in the eye. After a while, though, it came back and it showed that the foreign body was a branch that penetrated the eye socket. And for a bit of ick factor, they removed the wood through his nasal passages.
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1: A wacky strong man believes he's become the first person in the world to pull a car with his willy while on fire. Him, not his willy. He insists the fantastic phallic stunt was a bid to raise awareness for prostate cancer. Not sure of the link there. He admitted it hurt quite a bit. He previously hit the headlines for pulling a car with his testicles. I'd like to say he was nuts and he's made a dick of himself, but I won't because, of course, that could be misconstrued.
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1: New York has been the number one hotspot that you may be abducted by aliens. Boasted a staggering 8,314 UFO sightings reported since 1974. There was a highly publicized Brooklyn Bridge abduction, which aliens supposedly whisked away Linda Napolitano out of her lower Manhattan high-rise apartment in 1989. She's going up in this beam of light, and there are three little guys in a kind of fetal positions going up into this thing. Sounds plausible to me.
0: Start your day the right way. 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
8: Mostly sunny in Bendigo today, partly cloudy elsewhere. Bendigo heading for 15, Maribor and Castlemaine 14 and Ballarat 12. On Monday, a shower or two, Bendigo and Maribor 15, Castlemaine 14, Ballarat 13. This morning, Bendigo 6, Ballarat a low of 4.
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1: Here's a few fun facts for you. 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George Washington didn't have wooden teeth. They were actually animal teeth. Beethoven continued to compose music even after he went deaf. Yeah, they said he couldn't do it, but he didn't listen. Ancient Romans used powdered mouse brains as toothpaste. 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
1: Gold Central Victoria weather for Five Flags Hotel Castlemaine.
2: Mostly sunny in Bendigo today, partly cloudy elsewhere. Bendigo hitting for 15, Maribyrnong and Castlemaine 14 and Ballarat 12. On Monday, a shower or two, Bendigo and Maribyrnong 15, Castlemaine 14, Ballarat 13. This morning, Bendigo 6, Ballarat a low of 4.
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1: Language is funny. Sometimes things do not translate into English very well from other languages. Here are some pretty bad translations. 97% of people are caused by accident. Would you try some Syrian paralysis cheese? 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Smell of urine. 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Let us help you.
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4: I've got a bung knee. So, gents, when using Deep Heat, just remember to make sure that the application is in the right order. Case in point, the other night, had a shower, whacked Deep Heat all over my knee, then put my underpants on. There can be transference of Deep Heat from said underwear to areas that should never cross paths with Deep Heat. Robbo's health tips. Stay tuned for more.
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13: Mostly sunny in Bendigo today, partly cloudy elsewhere. Bendigo hitting for 15, Maribyrnong, Castlemaine 14 and Ballarat 12. On Monday, a shower or two, Bendigo and Maribyrnong 15, Castlemaine 14, Ballarat 13. This morning, Bendigo 6, Ballarat a low of 4.
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2: Gold Central Victoria weather for the Courthouse Hotel, Pall Mall, Bendigo.
3: Mostly sunny in Bendigo today, partly cloudy elsewhere. Bendigo hitting for 15, Maribor and Castlemaine 14 and Ballarat 12. On Monday, a shower or two, Bendigo and Maribor 15, Castlemaine 14, Ballarat 13. This morning, Bendigo 6, Ballarat a low of 4.
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1: Mostly sunny in Bendigo today, partly cloudy elsewhere. Bendigo heading for 15, Maribor and Castlemaine 14 and Ballarat 12. On Monday, a shower or two, Bendigo and Maribor 15, Castlemaine 14, Ballarat 13. This morning, Bendigo 6, Ballarat a low of 4.
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1: A Chinese car company has filed a patent for an in-car toilet that hides under the passenger seat. 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I don't know what you say. Siri, I need a poop. It uses a rail mechanism that lets it slide in and out like a drawer. It does have a fan. What next, I ask you? Sometimes you think people are yanking your chain, don't you? But that is true.
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1: Hi there, Alana McIntyre here with the latest. One beachgoer says the shark that bit a woman at a popular beach in Sydney was the size of a car. The woman in her 30s remains in a critical condition and the beach is closed. Surf lifesaver Charlie Verko helped save the woman yesterday at Coogee and has told Nine it's the second biggest shark he's ever seen.
2: It actually grabbed one of the girls and started dragging her around a little bit.
1: A seven-year-old girl's body has been recovered in the same Sydney Bay where her father was found dead. The man and the girl had both been seen in a small boat in Concord yesterday. Iran's casting doubt on whether a peace agreement with the US will be signed tomorrow, as Donald Trump claims. The deal is supposed to reopen today. Iran's casting doubt on whether a peace agreement with the US will be signed tomorrow, as Donald Trump claims. The deal is supposed to reopen the Strait of Hormuz.

0: A one-point victory over West Coast in Perth. North Melbourne were ahead by 20 points early in the fourth quarter, but the Eagles fought hard. Coach Alistair Clarkson speaking after Jake Waterman missed a set shot in the dying moments.
1: Fine line between pleasure and pain, isn't there? I can't tell you, I was overly confident that Jake was going to miss that shot. And we were lucky to win in the end.
0: The Swans defeated the Power by 3 points in Adelaide, and today the Socceroos will open their World Cup campaign, taking on Turkey in Vancouver.
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4: Mostly sunny in Bendigo today, partly cloudy elsewhere. Bendigo heading for 15, Maribor and Castlemaine 14, Ballarat 12. Tomorrow, a shower or two, Bendigo and Maribor 15, Castlemaine 14, Ballarat 13 tomorrow.
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0: Rolling Stones are our feature artist on This Week in Music. More from them coming up. Before the end of the hour, we'll hear from Debbie Gibson, 80s icon, who's back on the road with Go West and coming our way in August. Next hour, the Aussie Top 5 is from June 14, 1982. We'll add some names to the birthday lists very soon. And up next, a defining moment for George Michael fans.
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2: Doctors in Russia recently treated a bloke with an unusual MRI result. A nearly 5-inch long piece of wood extending from the man's eye socket to his skull. The patient was doing yard work, wasn't wearing protective gear, felt a pain in the eye. After a while, though, it came back and it showed that the foreign body was a branch that penetrated the eye socket. And for a bit of ick factor, they removed the wood through his nasal passages.
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0: This week in 2007, George Michael became the first musical artist to perform at the brand new Wembley Stadium in London. He played two shows on his 25 live tour. A big moment in George's career.
16: I'm so proud that I'm going to be opening. It's like my dream come true. And last year, when they didn't get it in time, they didn't open it in time. I think it was the second year in a row that they said they were going to finish it. I think Robbie Williams and the Stones and Bon Jovi were all on tour and wanting to play and stuff. And when I heard that the stadium wasn't ready, something in my brain went, you could get really lucky because none of those people will be touring next year. And you might be. So I approached the directors of Multiplex, I think it is, the people that built the stadium. Yeah, and I said, look, I know you guys are fighting against time, but if you want to give me this opening gig, I don't mind when it happens. You know, I'm not going to sue you for being late or anything. I just want to do it when it opens. I want it to be me. They came down, saw an Earls Court show, and soon after said yes, which was, I was just, it's a dream.
0: The original Wembley Stadium, of course, hosted just about every iconic performance from Queen to Live Aid, In Excess. It was knocked down in 2003. Here's George performing at that opening concert. It's I'm Your Man on This Week in Music.

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0: weeks on with a reason for every song we play. Billy Joel was at the top of the American Albums Chart with Glass Houses this week in 1980, his second American number one album. It stayed there for 6 weeks, and from it, that's You May Be Right. You got Jason Staveley here. Our classic album double is Invisible Touch from Genesis, released 40 years ago this week. We get to that before the end of the show, when we'll also check everybody on our birthday list. We'll add our first name to that list next.
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0: This week in music, there's the Boomtown Rats, as Bob Geldof was on the Queen's Birthday Honours list this week back in 1986, 40 years ago, receiving an honorary knighthood. Another Sir this week was Sir Mick Jagger. That happened in 2002. One of the reasons the Rolling Stones are our feature artists, they are coming up very soon. Latest music news next hour and the Aussie Top 5 recap from June 14, 1982.
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2: 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There is no other hotel in Helidon, so we couldn't shut it down. It was the hub of the town, so it stayed open and we kept working.
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3: Good morning, Alana McIntyre here with the latest. Thousands are expected to flock to venues across the nation today to watch the Socceroos begin their World Cup campaign. The Australians will take on Turkey in Vancouver in a couple of hours' time. Most cities and towns are holding public watch parties. Sydney's eastern beaches are shut this morning after a woman was mauled by a massive shark at Coogee Beach. The 35-year-old remains critical after being attacked while doing laps along the shore yesterday. Paddleboarder Charlie Verco rushed in to help the woman and says he hasn't seen a shark that big in a long time.
4: I saw the shark come out of the water and it was one of the biggest I've ever seen. I was pretty scared. I had to go paddle up to her and grab her arm and just drag her in, paddling with one arm to the beach.
3: On Nine there, Donald Trump says a deal will be signed tomorrow with Iran and that the Strait of Hormuz will reopen immediately. However, Iran says the framework is yet to be finalised. There are fears of panic buying at the Bowser again, with the energy minister confirming the halving of the fuel excise and giving back of the GST windfall will end in the new financial year. A seven-year-old's body has been found in the same Sydney Bay where her father was found deceased yesterday. Police are looking for an impatient driver who rammed into another vehicle at a drive-thru on the Gold Coast. The accused left his vehicle at the scene after threatening teenagers with a screwdriver. And southern parts of the nation are set to be drenched today. Rain is moving across Tasmania, Victoria and New South Wales. In the AFL, the Kangaroos have held on for a one-point win over the Eagles in Perth. North Melbourne coach Alistair Clarkson says their season is still alive following their previous thumping from Frio.
5: We did do enough, however, particularly coming off such a poor performance last week. We did do enough. You know, we tackled well. We applied a lot of pressure.
3: The Swans defeated the Power by 3 points, and Tony Popovich says the Socceroos will try to spoil the party for Turkey today in Vancouver.
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2: Go! Central Victoria weather for Five Flags Hotel Castlemaine.
7: Mostly sunny in Bendigo today, partly cloudy elsewhere. Bendigo heading for 15, Maribyrnong and Castlemaine 14, Ballarat 12. Tomorrow, a shower or two, Bendigo and Maribyrnong 15, Castlemaine 14, Ballarat 13 tomorrow.
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13: What was number one this week in 1982? The Aussie Top 5 recap is coming up, as well as the latest music news. There's another tune from the Rolling Stones, and here's another of the artists on our birthday list this week, a guy who famously impersonated David Bowie on television.
14: When I finally met Bowie, he said to me, "Oh, I hear you won as me on Stars in the Rise." I went, "I won twice." He goes, "Well done, sir."
13: Boy George, happy birthday. It's This Week in Music.

0: Week in Music with a reason for every song we play. Extreme were at number one in America this week in 1991 with More Than Words. It's Jason Staveley here this weekend. Mick Hucknall talks about a band that inspired him and Simply Red's in the next 10 minutes. We'll also update the very latest music news. And Tears for Fears, first American number one hit single, plays next.
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0: This Week in Music, with a reason for every song we play. What was the reason behind Mick Hucknall getting into music?
1: I was inspired by the fact that the Beatles were poor, working class boys. They made it, and I thought, well, if they can do it, well, why can't other people do it? We could do it, you know.
0: Mick is on our birthday list this week. That simply read, Something Got Me Started. Before that, a song that used to be called Everybody Wants to Go to War. They changed it to Everybody Wants to Rule the World, those Tears for Fears boys, and had it as a number one hit single in America this week in 1985.
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0: 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I caught up with Al Anderson from the group through the week.
3: When Bob Marley passed, 99% of the band was still alive, including the Eitri. There was only Bob who was missing. And one by one, the band members went on their journey. And so I got one of the last remaining Wailers that was with Bob Marley. I call myself the original Wailers because we represent the education that I got from Bob Marley, Peter Tosh, and Buddy Wailer.
0: They will be touring in March 2027. In fact, it's been a massive week for tour announcements. The Gabba will host a massive one-night-only affair on December 5. Carreras and Friends features Jose Carreras alongside stars like Robbie Williams, The Corrs, Ronan Keating, Ann Wilson. This list is incredible. Darren Hayes of Savage Garden, Natalie Imbruglia, Shepherd and more. Tickets are on sale Monday. Air Supply are doing dates to celebrate their 50th anniversary, starting on the Gold Coast on December 3. And Simple Minds have shows scheduled for February 2027. Celebrating their 50th anniversary, they're bringing Gary Newman with them. Tickets and dates from destroyalllines.com. They're on sale this Friday. And with that, you're up to date on This Week in Music.
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0: place this week in music. Red Simons from Skyhawks is celebrating a birthday this week.
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0: I've dug out the chart here from June 14, 1982. About to reveal the Aussie number one back then. Leo Sayer was at five. Paul McCartney and Stevie Wonder at four.

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13: Hi there, Alana McIntyre here with the latest. One beachgoer says the shark that bit a woman at a popular beach in Sydney was the size of a car. The woman in her 30s remains in a critical condition and the beach is closed. Surf lifesaver Charlie Virk of a car. The woman in her 30s remains in a critical condition and the beach is closed. Surf lifesaver Charlie Virko helped save the woman yesterday at Coogee and has told Nine it's the second biggest shark

0: 60-day negotiation window. However, Iran says it hasn't been finalized. CNN's Oren Lieberman says there are conflicting reports about aspects of the deal.
1: Iran also said the agreement triggers the release of Iranian frozen assets, and that Trump won't admit this because of his own politics and because effectively it's embarrassing to him.
0: Lots of rain is moving across southern parts of the country, drenching parts of Tasmania, Victoria and New South Wales today. Winds ahead of the front will be strong as well. And a new lung cancer screening program has picked up more than 230 hidden cases after Anthony Albanese launched the free program a year ago. In AFL, the Roos have recorded a one-point victory over West Coast in Perth. North Melbourne were ahead by 20 points early in the fourth quarter, but the Eagles fought hard. Coach Alistair Clarkson speaking after Jake Waterman missed a set shot in the dying moments.
2: Fine line between pleasure and pain, isn't there? I can't tell you, I was overly confident that Jake was going to miss that shot. And we were lucky to win in the end.
0: The Swans defeated the Power by 3 points in Adelaide, and today the Socceroos will open their World Cup campaign, taking on Turkey in Vancouver.
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4: Gold, Central Victoria weather for the Courthouse Hotel, Pall Mall, Bendigo.
5: Mostly sunny in Bendigo today, partly cloudy elsewhere. Bendigo heading for 15, Maribyrnong, Castlemaine 14, Ballarat 12. Tomorrow, a shower or two, Bendigo and Maribyrnong 15, Castlemaine 14, Ballarat 13 tomorrow.
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10: Everybody who's been celebrating a birthday this week gets a mention towards the end of the hour. We've also got our classic album double and another tune from our feature artist, the Rolling Stones, coming up. Let's get back to the music with a lady who became the first female Canadian to have an American number one album. That album was released this week back in 1995. We're talking about Jagged Little Pill from Alanis Morissette. And here she is on This Week in Music.

0: This week in music, with a reason for every song we play, Nick Rhodes of Duran Duran is on our birthday list. We give you Planet Earth, their debut top 10 hit here in Australia. You got Jason Staveley here. We're on through everybody on the birthday list before the end of the show. And between now and then, a couple of tracks from Invisible Touch from Genesis, released this week 40 years ago. It's our classic album double.
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2: A wacky strong man believes he's become the first person in the world to pull a car with his willy while on fire. 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Not sure of the link there. He admitted it hurt quite a bit. He previously hit the headlines for pulling a car with his testicles. I'd like to say he was nuts and he's made a dick of himself, but I won't because, of course, that could be misconstrued.
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0: this week in music, and that's Invisible Touch from Genesis, our classic album double. Their lucky 13th studio album, which came out this week 40 years ago from it, Land of Confusion, and Throwing It All Away. We've got Jason Staveley here, checking everybody on the birthday list next.
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0: Rocky Burnett's on the list. 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
0: Peter Byrne from The Naked Eyes. Jimmy Chamberlain from the Smashing Pumpkins. Another famous drummer, Cheap Trick's Bunny Carlos. And Bonnie Tyler. Hell scare a couple of weeks ago, but on the mend, we're told. She's been celebrating this week. Here's Holding Out for a Hero on This Week in Music.

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0: week in music comes to a close with the song released 50 years ago this week. Play that funky music from Wild Cherry. Now, coming up next weekend, Phil Collins will be our feature artist. The Defining Moments acknowledges an invention that completely revolutionised music. You know, classic album Double Discovery from ELO, their first number one record. And Alex James of Blur is on the line from Natta. He's bringing his Britpop classical show to Australia in November. So enjoy what's left of this weekend. Have a fantastic week. And thanks for listening.
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2: 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They were actually animal teeth. Beethoven continued to compose music even after he went deaf. Yeah, they said he couldn't do it, but he didn't listen. Ancient Romans used powdered mouse brains as toothpaste. Nice.
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2: Morning, Alana McIntyre here with the latest. Thousands of Australians are packing Vancouver to watch the Socceroos kick off their World Cup campaign. The newsroom's John Michael is in Canada with the latest.
3: A sea of green and gold has flooded into Vancouver for today's opening group match against Turkey. 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